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Hello there, Jose Colon, your party DJ. Getting hour number two going here. Oh, yeah. 800-WEEBY-108. A lot of people checking in. Andrea in Bridgeport, I see you. Also, more requests upcoming this hour. Thanks for partying along to Connecticut's number one Saturday Night Dance Party. 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

0: Yes. Connecticut Saturday Night Dance Party continues. We don't want any of that explosive diarrhea tonight, all right? So no boom boom pow, all right? Stay away from the shredded lettuce.
1: Gotta get dip. 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

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World Cup fever is in the air. I see a lot of jerseys, Argentina, Spain jerseys out here tonight. Big game tomorrow afternoon.

0: the legend that is Mr. Stevie Wonder. 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Hello there, Jose Colon, your party DJ, taking your requests all night here tonight. 800-WeeB-108. A lot of people checking in. Whatever you're doing out there, I know it's a kind of a gray, rainy night tonight, but it's okay. We're here. Rain or shine, no matter the weather, Studio 108 is here every Saturday night to make you feel good. And got several requests for some slow jams, some love songs tonight. So I'm thinking, why don't we do a little slow jam set for all the lovers out there coming up next hour? What do you think about that, huh? 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
0: 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Who's this?
1: Excellent. Andy in Southbury.
0: All right, Andy. Thanks for checking in tonight. I'll send out some Michael Jackson to you, okay?
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Connecticut Saturday Night Dance Party with Billy Ocean there. 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

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You know, it might be raining in your area tonight, but it's okay. You still can't fight the feeling of We be 108 tonight.

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0: Connecticut Saturday Night Dance Party continues. You know, I don't know about you, but it's pouring over here at Studio 108 tonight. And, of course, we had to close the patio tonight. We be 108, Jose Colon, your party DJ, spinning the music for you tonight, taking your requests all night. Shout out to TJ in Bridgeport. 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

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It is about that time. Mandatory Michael time. We do this every Saturday night to kick off the 10 o'clock hour. We play you a mandatory block of Michael Jackson here on Weeby 108. This one, released in 1979, would become Michael's third number one hit here in the States. Rock with you, kicking off our mandatory Michael tonight.

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1: Hi, this is Stu Leonard. 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

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Big shout out going out to Ariana and Melissa in Stratford tonight, partying along. 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WEB-108.

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Weeby 108, Studio 108, Connecticut, Saturday Night Dance Party. Playing all your requests here tonight. Big shout out going out to Jim in Bridgeport. Also, Miriam in Bridgeport. This one's for you.

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0: 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Feeling good with you. 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

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Oh, yeah, feeling good. Enjoying the groove on Connecticut's number one rated Saturday night dance party. 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

0: Connecticut Saturday Night Dance Party continues all night. It's been funky all week, I tell ya. With those Canadian wildfires, smoke has been wild. Sun looking orange.
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I see ya. 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

Saturday night continues all night. Oh, yes, I know. The midnight hour creeps slowly at hand here tonight. It's all good. It is last call for yours truly. My name is Jose Colon, your party DJ. Thank you all for partying along with me here tonight. The After Hours keeps it going till 3 a.m. I will talk to you next Saturday night right here, 7 p.m. on WeeB 108. Enjoy the rest of your night here tonight.

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1: Jump in.

Nobody builds a business without hearing a few reasons it won't work. 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That's Next Rodeo. 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Next Rodeo.

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1: Good morning, Connecticut, and to our friends across the Sound. This is Director of Public Affairs, John Voquette. Thanks for tuning in to our award-winning public affairs program, For the People, bringing you the latest information to help address concerns in our communities tied to youth, the economy, public health and safety, aging, education, and the environment. We're hitting the road and heading to Trumbull for this morning's first segment to meet a trio of representatives from the Thrive Wellness Center nonprofit to discuss how this organization is taking an amazingly holistic approach to anyone facing cancer, as well as providing guidance and support for their loved ones. Then we'll hang around Trumbull a while and talk with a former stuntman who's seeing a whole new world of opportunity for alternately abled, neurodivergent, and sight-compromised young people by introducing them to the world of BMX racing. And we'll wrap things up sowing seeds of excitement as For the People help celebrate our state's 116th Plant Science Day. That's right. We'll chat with the director of the Connecticut Agricultural Experiment Station and find out why this long-running activity has been so popular and sustainable, along with a few other important environmental and health-related projects being conducted by the experiment station scientists. We'll get right into our conversations right after this message. The Griffin Hospital School of Allied Health Careers is offering a new way for individuals to start an in-demand, specialized career in healthcare with its Specimen Processing Technician Certificate Program. This 10-week hybrid program combines the convenience of self-paced online learning with valuable hands-on experience. The school is offering the course in response to a growing need for trained laboratory support professionals with opportunities in hospitals, physician practices, reference laboratories, and outpatient clinics. Specimen processing technicians serve as a vital link between patient care and the laboratory. This Griffin certificate program is set to start in the fall of 2026 and is currently accepting applications. For more information, visit our friends at griffinalliedhealth.org.
2: Well, I had the pleasure of getting to know some of the folks at the Thrive Wellness Center at a recent benefit walk that I attended down in the Bridgeport area, actually over at Sacred Heart University, or Fairfield University, yes, and got to meet some great folks from this organization, and so I'm going to be a guest of theirs today. Pleased to make the acquaintance of David Tisdale and Kisa McPartland. David is a longtime board member. Kisa is a client and patient. And I'm also thrilled to be chatting again with Jen McCollum, who's executive director. ThriveWellnessCT.org is their website if you'd like to follow along to the bouncing ball. But we'll have lots more to talk about than you might be able to find on the website. But we'd love for you to get to know them if you are within the area that they serve. So, David, thanks for joining me today. So, you were already beginning to kind of relate the background story of this. Tell us a little bit about how you came to know the organization and how that organization came together with your participation.
3: Well, in the very beginning, I was diagnosed with cancer 15 years ago, and Dr. Fishback was my oncologist. And when my first session of chemotherapy, I met this woman, Amy Nessel, and her family has been very supportive of this organization. But she had this idea, she and Neil had this idea, to set up a wellness center for cancer patients and families and anybody touched by cancer.

0: give back. So I now volunteer. I'm retired. I volunteer at Dr. Fishbach's office one day a week and work with the cancer patients. And in seeing those people, I realize this service is something that we really... It's stronger and stronger for them. And the more they find out about it, the more they want to be here and share this experience, because the sense of community that we can build and give them hope and serve their needs in terms of physical needs, mental needs, emotional needs. Everybody going through cancer is terrified at first, and then they have to kind of find their place and figure out how they're going to make this work, because it's living with this thing. No matter how long you live, you've always got this, and it's never going to really change. You're always a survivor. So I think what we're trying to do is build this to support these people, their families, their spouses, their friends, the community they live in. The more we can do to help them get through this and give them hope, and as we were talking about earlier, the opportunities that we provide here at Thrive, people want to be here. They come and they look forward to mingling with these other people that are going through the same thing, and they can share all kinds of information together. So it's really kind of cool.
1: But David, isn't it amazing how, as a fellow cancer survivor myself, that even though cancer, it seems like, touches one out of two people in some way, that there are so many millions of us, and yet the experience is so solitary.
0: Well, I think it can start out that way. You know, you go through your treatment, you get surgery or chemo or whatever, and then you get done. And the hospital says, great, have a great life, you're done, and you're bereft. You don't know where to start. Mm. So what we want to provide is that link to life again, and be able to move forward with a life that's positive and full of vibrancy and energy, regardless of what you're going through physically. And I think that what we want to be able to do is bring people together and to undo that solitary aspect. Some people want to be solitary, but what I find in volunteering at Dr. Fishbach's office too, is I meet all these people who are going through things, and when I say, oh, I was here 15 years ago, they look at me like, you're kidding. Oh my gosh, how incredible. You can do this. And that's the message we want to give, that it's not at the end. It's the beginning of the next part of your life. And so this provides that gives you the help that you need to get beyond that kind of solitary feeling and welcome this community of supporters in. And your family, your friends, whoever it is. But basically, to get beyond that feeling of I'm all by myself, and to something about I can do this, and I have all these people that have done the same kinds of things that I'm going through, and I'm listening to what they can say and what they talk about, it helps me figure out where I need to be and what I can do. And it's not the same for everyone.
1: Right.
0: But the fact is that there's an opportunity for everyone to move forward with their life.
1: Yeah.
0: And that's what I think is so important.
1: And I was going to say, there's got to be data to support it. But you in 15 years have seen with your with the science of the eyes that God gave you, that the community element makes a difference both during treatment and as you move into the world of survivorship.
0: Mm-hmm. That transition from treatment into survivorship is definitely crucial, and the more support you can build and you can have in your life, the better you're going to do. The more comfortable you're going to feel, the more involved you're going to feel, and less solitary. Because the solitary thing, you just sit there and wallow in your own grief. It doesn't help anybody. And most people understand that. And that's why I say it's fascinating to meet somebody, and they look at me and they go, like, wait a minute, you had cancer, you looked like this with no hair and all that stuff. It happens. And that's the thing that you want to be able to share, that hope and that the possibility of getting beyond this mess.
1: Thank you, David.
0: My pleasure.
1: Let's talk to Jen McCollum. She is the executive director here at the Thrive Wellness Center. Jen, beyond that kind of great information that David was able to share through his own experience, what are some of the other basic and important things you want people to know about the Thrive Center?
2: Thank you so much.

0: much, John. Sure. This is just an incredible opportunity for us to share about this community. You know, I want everybody to know that everyone who has been affected by cancer in any way is welcome at Thrive. And, you know, all of our members are just here to build this community, lean on each other, and partake in life. You know, we have so many amazing programs and things to offer. Like, just as you walked in today, there was a Mahjong class happening. And while we're sitting here in the heart of our center with this beautiful mural honoring Amy Nessel, we're also watching people work out in the gym with our fitness director, Austin. And he can tailor everything to exactly where people are in their journey. You know, not everybody comes in here at the end. They always, you know, can, at any point in your journey, you can find a place here that fits for you. Whether that's coming to book club or whether that's just doing chair yoga, you know, you do what you can to survive and thrive really here. I think, you know, we are so fortunate in this geographical area to have great medical treatments. But the thing that separates Thrive is that we are here for the whole person, not just the patient. You know, we have support for the exercise to the mental health and integrative medicine that gives people a place to be their best physical, emotional, mental person, and building relationships with people who really understand what they're going through.
1: Talk a little bit about the individuals who are lending medical and professional expertise to the organization and the people that it serves. What is the scope and range of some of the professionals that give of themselves to try to make either the recovery or the journey through people's cancer who come to Thrive better?
0: So I'm so glad you brought that up, because that's actually a really important distinction that I would love to educate people on about Thrive, is that we are not at all medical here, because we know that, you know, people have found their treatment medically elsewhere. And we are independent, not affiliated with any health system, but that, you know, people with any cancer diagnosis, any stage, any time of their diagnosis, or their loved ones can come here. And what we offer are the professionals who are oncology certified, like our trainer Austin, or the oncology yoga. We're actually having a massage therapist who specializes in oncology massage come in and educate everybody on what they should know as cancer patients or cancer survivors when they get a massage. You know, we also have Reiki healers. Just the other day, we had somebody do a one-on-one Reiki session here, and our member said, well, that just felt like a little mini vacation. Like, that's the type of thing that we want people to feel here, you know, and the professionals that come in are here to help everybody along their journey. Some of them are volunteers, like our Mahjong instructor that was just here this morning. We have other volunteers, like a Pilates instructor who also is certified as a life coach. She'll be coming in to do things with members. All of those kind of offerings. That's, you know, what we like to do here.
1: That being said, you also do have some longtime medical experts who are members of your board or who are active in the organization, maybe not necessarily officially consulting with patients, because obviously their professional realm of care may be based and rooted in another institution, but the collateral expertise is availed to folks in, who come here, right?
0: Absolutely. And, you know, our founder, as David talked about, Dr. Neil Fishback, who is just a fantastic oncologist in the area. He is the life of this organization right now in terms of our medical expertise. And he, you know, has the research and knows how important these holistic wellness experiences are. He has all of his colleagues who are weighing in and, you know, approaching us and coming in. And the other important aspect of something that we're trying to build out right now is the Thrive Educational Institute, where we partner with academia and the medical professionals in the area to bring speakers that have new information to the medical professionals who need to hear about them, so that our population, our community of members, can know that their medical professionals locally are being educated with the newest data. And we're going to bring that to the medical professionals with this Thrive Educational Institute, you know, backed by corporate sponsorship, so that we can host these events and really get everybody well educated in the area on the latest information.
1: So as we saw at the walk, individuals can certainly play an important role in contributing, but it really is the more robust or corporate partners that can really have an opportunity to make a difference. And as I've seen in so many cases, when a lot of people within a corporate community start presenting with something like a cancer diagnosis, that company tends to step up and begin to provide support. Being a supporter of Thrive is an opportunity to make a positive difference in the lives of hundreds, if not thousands, of people. What are the ways that these potential underwriters and supporters come to the organization to learn more, to determine whether or not they want to put Thrive on their list, so to speak?
0: Thank you so much for bringing light to that. I mean, every donation has an impact here and helps us provide wellness classes and, you know, support groups and everything that we give to our members. But for the local business community, it's really essential to our mission. And when companies partner with us, they're investing in the health and well-being of their own employees and their customers and their neighbors. You know, like you're saying, local businesses play a huge part, especially if someone's been touched by cancer in some way. You know, it really genuinely connects to their employees and customers. But it would be, you know, corporate sponsors, they help us expand our programs and help us keep everybody coming in and offering these educational workshops as well. It's a business sponsorship. It's not just for funding an event. It's really investing in the hope and healing of our community.
1: That's great. We've got an event that's coming up some months down the road that we're going to talk about in just a few minutes, as well as reminding folks how they can make donations and visit you on the website to learn whether or not they want to be part of the Thrive community, either as a survivor, an individual who's recently been, you know, hit by that freight train of a cancer diagnosis, or an underwriter. But I really wanted to take a few minutes to talk to Keisa McPartland, who is from the neighborhood here. Keisa, talk to us a little bit about your cancer journey.
2: Well, I was diagnosed with cancer in 2023, and it took me almost 2 years to get to a point where I was able to do anything. During my time when I was having surgery and treatment, I lost almost all ability to move my arms and to reach up or to do anything independently. And my husband was like my sidekick the entire time, because he was so worried about me getting hurt, falling, or doing anything. My kids, even when I reached up to get a plate, were like, "No, Mom, no, I'll get it," right? So I was like, wow, this is terrible. I was always an active person prior to being sick, so this was hard for me. And I was talking to Neil Fishback as my doctor, and he said, come to Thrive, you know, see, they'll help you. And so I came here one day and my husband came with me. As I said, he was my sidekick. Yeah, and so we did a...
1: He had to feel comfortable. He was, you were okay to drop off.
2: Exactly. And we came and we met Austin.
1: At the first day of kindergarten.
2: Exactly. Well, he joined me because he was like, I'm not leaving you alone. I got you this far.
1: Oh, that's
2: good. So he joined me in the class. And, you know, the day after I was sore, but I felt better.
1: Oh,
2: and
1: good.
2: So we kept coming back and we kept doing the workouts and we started coming. And Tuesdays and Thursdays and then Saturdays, and slowly I got stronger and stronger and better and better, and we were just enjoying getting healthier, and then we started coming to the Taco Tuesdays that Neil sponsored and had doctors come in and talk about any questions. He did a discussion on sleep. He did a discussion on upcoming new therapies. He's done other discussions. He has doctors come in, and it's been very valuable. They have nutrition and cooking, which we went to, and that really helped us understand, you know, what we should be eating, what we shouldn't be eating. Some of it seems like common sense, but then when you understand what that's doing to you inside, what, you know, what the nutrition is doing with Amanda, it made a big difference. And then from there, we started building community with the people in Thrive, which is now part of my favorite place. And Austin continues to yell at us every Saturday that we talk too much and we should be working out harder. Mm. But we all love it because we've all been through cancer in one way or another.
1: Yeah. Well, before we get to the wrap up, we don't talk enough about our caregivers, whether they are coming from an agency, from family, or in your case, your husband. Just talk for a minute about how Thrive has helped him as the collateral or the sidekick support.
2: Yeah, I mean, he has actually brought in a few other participants into Thrive, okay. And now they have a little group that they call each other the Three Stooges occasionally, and they work out together while all of their partners are working out together. So it's helped him grow and understand who else is going through this, and that everything that I'm going through is the same thing that most other people are going through. It's made a big difference, because you mentioned earlier about how alone you feel when you're going through cancer, and that was exactly me. I couldn't believe it. I couldn't even say the word for a little bit, or, you know, I couldn't talk about it with anybody. And so this place has made me open up and just feel supported and loved by the people that are here, and just continue to make more friendships and get stronger.
1: Fantastic. In the last couple of minutes that we have, let's go back to Executive Director Jen McCollum. There's an event that can help people kind of get to know Thrive in a fun way and decide whether or not they want to do more with the organization. But if folks have heard this program this morning or heard the podcast and say they want to be part of the organization, just give us the quick rundown on how they get in touch and how they can support you and the event.
0: Amazing. Thank you so much. We are, you know, happy to take anybody's interest on our website, thrivewellnessct.org. Any individual can donate there. We can have corporations reach out to us there. You can find out how to become a member. But the event that you're talking about, we are so excited about. It is our Casino Night Gala. It's the second year that we are going to have Casino Night on October 3rd. It's our biggest fundraiser of the year, and it's a wonderful evening for not just the community of members at Thrive, but anybody who wants to come and be a supporter of Thrive. We're going to come together, and it's going to be so much fun. We've got funny money. We've got a 360 video booth and lots of casino tables. So corporate sponsors can sponsor a casino table or our bar or another donation if they'd like to get involved, and we will, you know, happily take all of those sponsorships and put their logo out there and let everybody who knows and supports Thrive be there. We have opportunities at various contribution levels, you know, fitting the budget of local businesses. And again, thrivewellnessct.org is how you can get involved and get more information.
1: Thanks to everybody who welcomed the award-winning For the People here to Thrive this morning. We just heard from Executive Director Jen McCollum, one of their longtime fans and participants, Keisha McPartland, and also longtime board member David Tisdale. Thank you all for having us here.
0: Thank you.
3: Thank you.
1: All right. Well, we've gone from the Thrive Wellness Center in Trumbull to another important guest representing the community of Trumbull. Chris Gombos is on the line. He's trying to raise money and awareness for an adaptive BMX racing program. They've got a rider who with extreme low vision challenges and also welcomes kids into the program with special needs, neurodivergence, and other issues. And his goal is to really pave access to the area that he is developing there as a bike track in Trumbull. So we're going to talk to him all about that right after we invite you to a really cool event happening down in Greenwich. Mark your calendars. That's right. October 2nd's the day. Greenwich Library is providing another very special opportunity to experience the power, beauty, and energy of famed modern dance company Ailey 2, the universally renowned company that merges the spirit and energy of early career dance talent with creative vision and today's outstanding and emerging choreographers. They'll be the featured performing arts program for the Greenwich Library's 2026 opening night celebration, as you heard, Friday, October 2nd in the Berkeley Theater. The evening begins with a 7 p.m. performance, followed by a cocktail party and celebratory grazing dinner at 8:30 in the library's reading room. This event always sells out, and that's why we're telling you about it so early. Reserve your tickets today. GreenwichLibrary.org is the place to do it. All right. Chris and I were talking a little bit before we went on the air. I'm going to be kind and keep the questions moving slowly. He's been out doing work all night in the humdrum and unexciting world of being a stuntman. That's fantastic. Chris, I just need 60 seconds of backstory here on that, because I don't know if we ever had a stuntman on the program in 33 years.
4: No, that's great. Yeah, and I'm a professional stunt performer based out of New York City. Work on pretty much every film and TV show that is done in New York. I've worked on something I've had it was a dream as a kid, and then finally in the late 90s, the tax incentives came to New York, and the work really expanded. So I was able to make it happen. But I've always had a passion for acting and stuff growing up. I did a few things as a kid, did one commercial actually riding my BMX bike. I think I was like 14.
1: Wow.
4: It was just a Subaru commercial that they needed some riders for at the track. And, so kind of got my start there.
1: Yeah.
4: But yeah.
1: So now do you have a, we're going to need a bigger boat moment equivalent in the stunt world? I mean, is there one stunt or at least one film or piece of visual media where you contributed a real high profile stunt?
4: I did. So I doubled Will Ferrell on a movie called Drunk Parents, and I did a full head to toe body burn. The scene is he's siphoning gas. He's a homeless guy siphoning gas, drops a cigarette into the pool of gas and just gets torched.
1: Oh, okay.
4: So I did that. Yeah. So, that was the one, that was the biggie. And then, I was fortunate enough to double, Clancy Brown on The Penguin, the HBO series that was on last year. And we were nominated for an Emmy for a fight scene.
1: Oh, wow. So that's fantastic.
4: Nominated for the,
1: great work.
4: Unfortunately, we didn't win, but the guys that won were fantastic too.
1: Yeah.
4: But
1: could give awards out for being awesome to young people that are often sadly stigmatized, marginalized, and don't always have access to really cool things like BMX racing. I imagine often envision themselves on the sidelines. So when you actually put them on that bike and gear them up, I have to think it is a life-changing moment for each of them.
4: It's amazing. And I tell you what, if there was an award for that, I'd trade everything I've ever done to have an award for giving. You know, I've always said everyone deserves a childhood.
1: Yeah.
4: You know, no matter what's going on in your life, you know, children don't choose to be where they are. They are brought into where they are. So we need to do whatever we can to do to make them as happy as possible and give them the opportunities that when they get older, they can choose their path in life. So for me, it's always been a BMX bike. It's something I've done since I was a little kid. I've raced since 1978 when they opened the first track in Wilton. Mm. And it was my escape, you know,
1: sure.
4: Being able to ride across town to meet my friends and do whatever. And, you know, not like I won't say I had a bad home life, but it was not the easiest. But getting on my bike, that was the thing. And then for me to be able to maybe do what a bike did for me for just one kid is... that's what I want to do.
1: Mm. But you've also navigated the wild ride of establishing a 501c3.
4: Yes. And I have to thank my friend Jeremy Parkins for that. He came to help us at the track. His kid was riding, and I took over the track when it was kind of in flux, where the old track operators, you know, they had their families were moving on from racing, their work schedules were changing, they weren't able to be there, and I had been racing and helping out, and I was like, you know what? I'm gonna figure it out. All I was doing at the time, I was helping work on the track, and I was helping with the beginners, teach the beginner kids, and then racing myself. I'm like, over the winter, it's like, I'll learn the computer system, I'll figure it out. And I've got a great friend of mine, Matt Soom, his kids race, and he's you know, a plumber and a contractor by trade. So anything that goes wrong, or any vision I have of something that I'm not capable of, he can do it. So,
1: yeah.
4: You know, he's really my right hand there. So we get it done.
1: So this is the foundation fighting blindness.
4: Yeah. So basically with that, so I met Mike Tubiak, he's the low vision rider we talked about.
1: Yep.
4: And he's amazing. I mean, he's what an athlete he is. And he rode BMX growing up. And then one of his friends and kids raced. So he's like, I want to try this. And he called me up. He said, I don't know if he called other tracks, and everybody was like, kind of like, I don't know. And I was like, yeah, man, go whatever you want to try. Tell me what I got to do. So what we did when he first came is he brought his friend who does his guide on his road rides and his running races and stuff. And he put the high visibility vest on. They just coasted around in front of him. So I was like, what do we need to do for it? He goes, well, visual markers to let me know, because he sees extreme tunnel vision, but he can see shadows and he can kind of tell when there's grade changes if we, you know, put some markings. So we went in the turns, we put big bright orange arrows right around about the bottom third of the turn, a nice safe place for him to come through the turn. And then up over the jumps, we right at the sort of at the bottom of the jump where it's starting, and then the peak of the jump, we would make other arrows. So he can kind of say, okay, well, here's the bottom jump, there's the top. He knows he has to get ready for it.
1: Wow.
4: And it's amazing. He went from taking him like a minute and a half to get around the track to under a minute. And I will say that under a minute around the track, a lot of just fully sighted novices come through and barely go any faster than he does. And
1: it's challenging for accomplished riders.
4: And for him, like I spoke to him yesterday because I want to get a little background on him. And he's just like, for him, because he can't drive anymore because he's, you know, he's legally blind.
1: Right.
4: For him to get on a bike and move, it's like it's giving him so much life back.
1: Yeah.
4: And then his goal is to, you know, for one thing, for him, because he can't drive, we were working on trying to figure out how we can start something to where, you know, if people remember this foundation, they can get Uber rides to events, because there's other people that can need that too, that just can't drive for a reason, that want to get to an athletic event or even to a movie or something where there can be a fund where this person that's homebound, not because they can't walk in, do whatever, but they just can't get a ride, have a fund where they can have an Uber account, say, you know, get them out. Like,
1: right.
4: We don't want anybody stuck at home. The money's out there. It's just finding it and for the right reasons.
1: And it sounds like you're really creatively applying that philanthropy, for the best possible outcome for each user or each beneficiary,
4: absolutely.
1: If you will. In regards to, I just don't want time to burn, and we jam this July 27th, you know, here we are. This is playing on the 19th. That event is looming. So this is a great way for anybody who's listening to show up and, you know, really get the full immersion experience.
4: Yeah, please. I will also on the TrumbullBMX.com website, I will put his flyer there with the information. So if anybody doesn't get a chance to hear everything we're saying, they can at least look there on our website, see it. Because what he's going to do, he's setting up a race because we have a big national at the track. And a couple of friends who he's made through racing who are low vision from outside, you know, they're from other parts of the country are coming in. So the day after, we're doing an event for them. And one really cool thing that he's doing is he's, I wish I knew the young man's name, a kid from another track in Meriden, raised some money to help his track make some improvements. But he's also taking a portion of that money to give to Mike to buy a pair of these glasses that people can mimic his condition. So I can put on the glasses, mimic his

0: try to navigate the track.
1: That's great.
0: We want to do that. Yeah. And a big thing is because he's met so many people through all his different events that there are so many people that are low vision that could come out and do this if the tracks are set up right. So we can, you know, I'm going to try to work with USA BMX about saying like, this is what a track needs. It needs this type of painting. It needs to have a smooth.
1: Oh yeah. Yeah. Create a template that can be replicated for riders like this all over the place. Real quick. You also, when we connected for the first time, indicated that, as I said in the intro, this is a wonderful opportunity for kids with alternate abilities and neurodivergent individuals.
0: Absolutely.
1: As well. This is not for just low vision riders.
0: Oh, no, absolutely. Like speaking to Mike, like if the track is set up for somebody with low vision, that means it's set up for everybody, because that means everything's got to be perfectly smooth outside from the finish line back up to the starting, the super bright LED lights for night riding. So if everything is set up for low vision, then it's set up for everybody, because all the parts are made smooth. And then, so if somebody, you know, we have another dad who's in a wheelchair, and he just raised money this winter to get, an electric mountain bike, you know, a four-wheel mountain bike that he can go trail riding with his kids.
1: Nice.
0: Well, these companies will develop a bike, make something that'll have the clearance to be able to work on the BMX track.
1: Wow.
0: And we just put in three brand new concrete turns. And what we did is that when you come on the inside of the turns, we made the first 5 feet around the turn very flat, so that if somebody's coming through and they don't really have the skills, or they're a little afraid, they don't have to go up on the big bang turn.
1: Right.
0: So they can come down. Or it's like, you know, we have, the push carts. There's a couple of kids I see that are, the Modus wheelchairs they make. It's so they can be pushed. So if a kid has MS,
1: yes,
0: something, just, we can just push them around the track.
1: Or other mobility issues. Right.
0: Yeah.
1: That's great.
0: It's a thrill ride coming up and down these jumps. And get them out there. They're not one of us.
1: Right.
0: They're one of the other kids. They're out there with everybody else.
1: So now, in the last 30 seconds or so that we have, let us know how to get involved. You know, website, date of the event, how people get to you, and then we'll say farewell for now.
0: Yes. So our website is www.trumbullbmx.com. And what I will do is I'll go today and I will add all this information to the front page, like you know, adaptive program here. Check it out. Yeah. So
1: the event's on. Yep. Go ahead. Sorry.
0: July 27th, Monday night. And we're going to do this. They're going to have a race between all the low vision guys, plus some of us in there, and just show everybody that it can be done. And that's the important thing is, you know, if there's somebody out there that, you know, like he said, he's homebound. So they're going to see this and like, come on out and do it. Like we have, like the town of Trumbull has been amazing. They give us this piece of property, and our normal race program for regular kids is two nights a week plus a practice. But this track is here 24/7. So I wanted to be able to, you know, I wanted to set up the facility so that if there's a low vision racing group, they can come in, use the track. It's all set.
1: Mm-hmm.
0: You know, if there's kids, like we have a few kids with autism, and it's great because they can be by themselves and they can ride, and they can be as comfortable they want because it's a big, wide open space.
1: Mm-hmm. And what's the location? Of the track?
0: It's 370 Indian Ledge Park Road in Trumbull, Connecticut, and it's in Indian Ledge Park. We're at the top of the hill.
1: Oh, yes, good. Okay.
0: Yeah, it's a fantastic facility. The town has been amazing to us,
1: mm-hmm.
0: but unfortunately, we're not a town program.
1: Right.
0: But for me, just having this piece of property to use is unreal.
1: That's great.
0: And they help us out with materials for building and stuff. Mm-hmm. So yeah, it's a great partnership.
1: Chris Gombo's talking with us this morning, as you hear, very, very passionate about opening up BMX racing and experiences to individuals with low vision, neurodivergent diagnoses, special abilities, other adaptive needs, mobility issues, doing miracle work there in Trumbull. We thank you so much, and do come out to support the organization on July 27th. Check out his website for more information. Chris, great job. Thank you so much. All right. As we mentioned in the intro, you got to be doing something right if you do 116 of them, one each year. And certainly the Connecticut Agriculture Experiment Station

0: has been delivering success for that length of time and more. As a matter of fact, 151 years of putting science to work for society. And we're so thrilled to have Dr. Jason White on the program. He's the director of the station. We are going to be talking to him about this upcoming 116th Plant Science Day, as well as a number of other important things that they're working on. We'll get right into that conversation. We just want to take you from the greater New Haven area down to Bridgeport and the Hall Neighborhood House. You know, the Hall Neighborhood House has served as the so-called heart of Bridgeport since 1886, another tried and true organization. And as they celebrate their 140th year, they're inviting the public to come out and share the excitement during an open house. It's coming up this Wednesday, July 22nd from 11 to 1. Come and meet their incredible staff and volunteers and learn whether the Hall Neighborhood House has something for you in its early childhood or youth programs, its senior services, STEM learning initiative, or its health and wellness offerings. Come out on July 22nd or learn more at hallneighborhoodhouse.org. All right. Thank you once again for joining us, Dr. White. Okay to call you Jason?
1: Yep.
0: Very
1: good. Jason's great.
0: Excellent. So, yes, 151 years. Congratulations for being at the helm to go into the second half of a century and a half of service.
1: Yeah, thanks. That was a great introduction. As you noted, 151 years. We were founded in 1875. At the time, it was a new concept. The Ag Experiment Station system was designed so that technically trained scientists could work directly with farmers to help them solve their problems. One of the things that makes us unique as the first Ag Experiment Station, the original state law actually said we had to be independent. Hmm. So every state in the nation formed an Ag Experiment Station after us, and every single one was put on a university campus, meaning that all of their scientists are actually professors. But we are an independent state agency. We're civil servants working directly with citizens of the state of Connecticut. Mm-hmm. So it gives us a different mission.
0: And you have the kind of the mothership down there on Huntington Street in New Haven, but also other public offices. So your outreach is kind of robust for this type of an operation.
1: Yeah, I would say about 80% of our staff and facilities is in New Haven, but we have multiple other locations. Our second largest location is in Windsor. We have what we call the Valley Laboratory, and we're actually in the midst of a pretty large renovation and new construction project up there, because that lab was established in 1921 and was in need of some upgrades. But we also have experimental farms in Hamden and an experimental farm and laboratory out in Griswold.
0: Fantastic. So 116 consecutive or almost consecutive plant science days going back to the very early days of the station. Tell us just a snippet of the historical lead up and what why folks should consider coming out to this event this year.
1: Yeah, so our first was actually in the early 1900s. I have a photograph in my office of some of the scientists, and they were all, you know, in suits and ties and hats, and everybody, you know, was dressed up. Mm. So the event is definitely historical. We did miss a few events during World War II and mm-hmm. World War I as well, where mm-hmm. some of our scientists were serving. But it's been a fairly consecutive event. It's held at our Lockwood Farm, which is in Hamden, Connecticut, right off of Route 10. The event is really designed as our one, you know, our largest public outreach event that we have. We typically get between 900 and 1,100 attendees who come. There's a formal program that starts at 10 a.m. We have a large outdoor pavilion. We have three of our scientists who will give talks of interest for the public. We always have an invited guest who we call our Samuel Johnson lecturer. Samuel Johnson was the founder of the Ag Experiment Station system in the U.S. Hmm. This year it's Charlie Nardozzi, who is an Emmy Award-winning writer and speaker and media personality. So he'll be giving the noon the lecture right before lunch. We mm-hmm. have food. There are experimental plots that our scientists have spread across the 70-acre farm. There's a bus tour. We have Girl Scout events. There's a hands-on chemistry exhibit that usually attracts around 100 to 150 kids. And we have technical demonstrations and question and answer tents. So basically anything you could possibly want to know about agriculture, the environment, ticks, mosquitoes, food safety, you name it, we have it.
0: And this is all this is at the Hamden Farm location? Where is it happening?
1: Yeah, it's the address is 890 Evergreen Avenue in Hamden.
0: Okay.
1: It's free and open to the public. Unfortunately, food's not free, but everything else is everything else is free.
0: Excellent, great. In terms of the folks who are your biggest draw, is it like students and camps and younger people, or are you actually doing practical work or training there for the general public to be able to improve whatever they're doing to contribute, to the flora of Connecticut?
1: Yeah, I would say all of the above, actually. I mean, as I noted, we get a lot of kids who come in. We actually hire about 80 or 90 college kids in the summer, so they're out there working with our scientists.
0: Okay.
1: So they're there helping with the exhibits and answering questions, pesticide credits are available for those that need them. We have a number of tours which will satisfy those credits for those that are looking.
0: Yeah.
1: And the question and answer tent, the questions range from, a citizen walking in with their backyard tomato to large nursery growers and other greenhouse operators who have specific questions they need answered. So we try and be there for everybody.
0: All right. So folks, if you're interested in learning more, both about the experiment station and all the things they do, and we will be talking about those, all important, tick checks and how to treat your specimen so that they can effectively help you with it. Go to ct.gov or, web search the Connecticut Agriculture Experiment Station, and you can, get all the information on this upcoming event and all the things they do, including, and I have to tell you, Dr. White, I usually leave this kind of language to the other morning shows, if you will, on the air, but we've been hearing, as a matter of fact, I could say in the past month, I don't think I've heard the words explosive diarrhea more coming out of the mouths of media spokespeople. So since food safety is your team's forte, I guess we should move to the subject of this condition that is now impacting dozens and dozens of people, hopefully not many more here in Connecticut, but I guess hundreds to thousands now across the country. Can you give us a quick kind of orientation as to how you are looking at this issue?
1: Yeah, sure. So food safety in general is one of our largest and oldest programs. Actually dates to the late 1800s when we started testing food for chemical contaminants. State of Connecticut actually has a very good division of labor where we at the Ag Experiment Station, we handle chemical concerns related to food. So pesticides, toxic metals, arsenic. We have new programs on PFAS and micro and nanoplastics. And we our partners at the Connecticut Department of Public Health, their laboratory handles microbial contaminants. So they are handling the state response. And as of yesterday, I think we're up to about 40 cases in Connecticut of this newest disease outbreak. But we work very closely together on food safety in general. I actually just reached out to the commissioner, Juthani, yesterday to see if we needed to coordinate any additional efforts on this.
0: Yeah.
1: It's food safety is an issue that never goes away. It's something that the state of Connecticut particularly has a robust program monitoring, not just human food, but also animal food as well, because a lot of our work is actually funded by the U.S. FDA. We're given funding to build the state program so that the FDA doesn't need to be present here. And the FDA regulates both human and animal food.
0: Well, as a testament to how important folks like you and your team are, up until the last I heard about it last night, the tracing of the possible sources of the Cyclospora parasite that's been impacting so many people across the country and here in Connecticut. And then here I am waking up this morning and seeing that scientists like you and your team have been pointed a likely source. So, you know, this is why this kind of real science is so critically important. And, you know, sometimes when people are hearing a little bit of bad mouthing about science or the agencies that deliver it, this is evidence to how critically important it is. So I'm glad that you are involved and have your hand in working with Commissioner Giuthani to help mitigate future issues here in Connecticut. The other thing we're hearing a lot about are the insects. We'll start with mosquitoes because I believe we identified the first affected mosquito with which condition was it?
1: Yeah, so this was last week, our first hit for West Nile virus.
0: West Nile, yes.
1: So this is a program that we run. It's a mosquito surveillance program that we established in 1999. Actually, I take that back to the early 1990s. And the idea for looking at viruses and mosquitoes is it's a leading indicator for humans. So if you're finding mosquitoes with these human viruses, that's a pretty good indicator that you could be finding them in the human population anywhere from 2 to 4 weeks later. With both state and federal support, we set 108 traps starting May 1st around all four corners of the state and everywhere in between. Those mosquitoes are collected and analyzed for the viruses. West Nile virus, we've pretty much found in the mosquito pool every year since 99. We actually screen for about 6 or 7 other viruses, and the system we use actually is designed that it could pick up something new if something new showed up. So it's not surprising that we've hit West Nile virus already. We may see some others, but that's it's a robust program, and again, that's another one we work very closely with the Department of Energy Environmental Protection, as well as Department of Public Health on messaging around that once we find them.
0: Well, Dr. White, the time has burned very quickly, but I can't let you go without having you reminding people that because everybody is becoming much more tick aware, thanks to you and your team again, and all of your partner health districts and health directors out there who are bringing the message straight to the people in their own communities and are the recipients of the ticks that people want tested, that they send through your lab and others. There is a precisely appropriate way to be able to get the best tick sample once the tick is removed from the person. Can you just walk us through that in about a minute and a half?
1: Sure. So once the tick is removed, the process is fairly straightforward. You can go to our website and, you know, it'll give the instructions on how to send them. Specifically, we receive a lot of ticks from health officials, also doctors, but we also have walk-ins. We have an insect inquiry office where any citizen in the state can walk in and drop off the tick. You know, in years past, our tick testing laboratory, we'd get about 3,000 ticks a year, and there used to be a tick season. There is no longer a tick season. We get submissions in January and February. We've been averaging about 6,000 a year now, so almost double. But this year, we're already above 4,000. And, you know, there are many months to go before the end of the year.
0: The preservation of the sample, it used to be the old days, you'd stick it on a piece of scotch tape. But there are particular ways you prefer the tick to be handled and transported, which is what I wanted to try to convey before we have to say farewell.
1: If it's alive, that's best. But you know, we can, because we're not really looking at the tick directly. We're looking at the disease organisms that it's carrying. Mm-hmm. We can receive it and analyze it in any fashion.
0: Good.
1: And we screen for about 5 or 6 different types of pathogens across our different programs.
0: So no matter how you store it and transport it, whether directly as a walk-in to the Connecticut Agricultural Experiment Station or to your physician's office or local health department, you can extract the necessary information from it, which was the critical piece, because there are some differing schools of thought on how to most effectively do that. So I thank you for that clarification and the conversation this morning. Dr. Jason White is the director of the Connecticut Agricultural Experiment Station. He has been helping put science to work for society for the station's 151 years of operation, and hoping you'll come out to their upcoming 116th Plant Science Day or take advantage of all of their other resources. Thank you so much, Dr. White, for the time today.
1: Thanks, John. Appreciate it. See everybody on August 5th.
0: 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Our theme music is by Rick Miller and Scott's, with original music by Noel Bayet. I'm Director of Public Affairs John Vocat. 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

0: If you're out shopping, relaxing around the house, or on the road, you'll still enjoy the music and intelligence for your life. The John Tesh Radio Show from Weeby 108. My name is John Tesh, and I have for you intelligence for your life. And yes, I'm learning right along with you. That's the way this works. And you've heard the saying, trust your gut. Well, now we know it's more than a saying. Research in the journal Psychology and Marketing tells us your gut instinct is usually right on. Now, for the study, scientists analyzed the way people made decisions when they were faced with an uncertain outcome. And those who listened to their gut, they ended up making choices that were just as good as people who had data to base their decisions on. And those who made gut decisions made them faster. The study authors saying our gut instinct is drawn from our past experiences. Trusting the knowledge you already have gives you an edge when making tough decisions. So as the saying goes, you got to trust your gut because it's probably right.
1: Now that's intelligence for your life.
0: And coming up, if happiness is about achieving balance in life, then you need to know about lagom. This is a Swedish term that roughly translates to just right, as in not too little, not too much, but just enough to feel perfectly balanced and happy. So in a moment, I'm going to share ways to add this lagom to your life without moving to Sweden. Intelligence for your life, downloading now. Listen on your smartphone. 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
1: Let's talk happiness, shall we? Here on the John Tesh program. If true happiness is about achieving balance in life, then you need to know about lagom. Lagom, L-A-G-O-M, is a Swedish term that roughly is translated to just right, as in not too little, not too much, but just enough to feel perfectly balanced and happy. Here's how to add lagom to your life without moving to Sweden. First, plan a daily morning dip. In Sweden, it's customary for people to wake up, march down to the nearest shore, and jump in the water for morgondopp, or morning swim. We're learning a lot of Swedish here. Because even just a few seconds of morgondopp, swimming, it helps jumpstart your heart rate and helps focus your brain, especially if the water is ice cold. Yeah, research shows you can get similar results by just ending every shower with a blast of water as cold as you can stand. Another way to achieve this lagom, or balance, simplify your wardrobe. I do this. Psychologist Dr. Kit Yarrow says the average North American wears only 20% of the clothing in their closet, but in Sweden, the average is closer to 95% because most people only have a few basic outfits they mix and match. It'll save you from daily decision-making, which Dr. Yarrow says eats up 5 months over the average woman's lifetime.
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1: I want to take a moment and tell you what's sending more kids to the ER or the burn center these days, something you may have in your pantry right now. It's ramen noodles. Yeah, this surprised me. So instant noodles are, of course, a low-cost dish that can be heated up in the microwave. But according to the University of Chicago Medicine's Burn Center, 31% of burns among kids involve instant noodles. 31%. And 40% of noodle burns happen when kids are alone or not being supervised by a parent, a grandparent, or other adult. And that's the crux of the problem here. Instant noodles are one of the first things kids learn how to make for themselves, because all you have to do is add hot water. So it's a simple snack kids reach for after school. But the amount of heat generated by heating up the noodles with water can cause second and even third degree burns in anyone, especially kids, because their skin is thinner and can burn more quickly. So the Burn Center recommends that parents and adult caregivers remove noodles from the microwave, for example, instead of kids, because that's when a lot of the burns happen, with the microwave. And make sure kids eat them at a table instead of balancing the noodles on their laps. Why? It's another reason so many kids are getting scalded.
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1: John Tesh with Give Gerard, and if you've heard us on the radio, then you may have seen us live in concert. We still do concerts every single year. We love meeting you guys in person, and if you met me in person in the Hilton Garden Inn, wherever we were staying, because we stay in all the finest places, you would know that I can rock an ironing board.
2: You really can, which is very funny. Yeah, if you know you well enough, it's a surprise to know that you're good with an iron.
1: Yeah. It came out of necessity. But I can't do anything else, you know. I did fix our dryer though, but it's only because Claude helped me.
2: So you're not handy. You have an engineering brain and you do a lot of things, but you are, I would say, clutter follows you in a lot of places. So you wouldn't think that ironing is one of your skills, but you are actually very good at ironing. I have you iron my shirt sometimes.
1: I appreciate it. Turns out that 43% of women in a recent survey say they find it very attractive when a potential love interest knows how to iron clothes.
2: I mean, yeah.
1: My wife just redoes it for me, and she doesn't find it attractive at all.
2: Well, she married you. You're fine. But there's a thing. It's like teeth and ironing and looking put together. It sends a signal, not the ironing itself, but what the ironing represents is that you have enough of a life, have enough of a enough stuff going on that you have to regularly iron your clothes. So you have to step out and look a certain way. Well, that's a signal of your dating ability and your dating prowess.
1: Yeah. A quick power tip, because one of my assistants did this: do not iron your jeans while you have them on.
2: Yeah, it's good.
1: You can figure out how that works,
2: especially with everything with plastic in it now. Yep. Don't do that.
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3: 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Okay, my intelligent friends, you're feeling stressed out right now? You know, you can relax almost instantly by doing what I do. I do it in the studio right here. You take a whiff of lavender. Research in the International Journal of Nursing Practices has found that the active ingredients in lavender help calm the nervous system when inhaled. In fact, study participants who regularly sniffed the scent of lavender reported that their symptoms of stress and irritability were cut in half within 3 days. So dab some lavender essential oil on your wrists or drizzle a couple of drops on a cotton ball in a zip-top plastic bag and take the occasional whiff throughout the day like I do. You're going to be feeling much more relaxed in no time.
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1: Get ready to move from the place you are right now in your life to the place you were meant to be. It's Intelligence for Life. My name is John Tesh, learning right along with you. And you know eating almonds is healthy. I talk about it all the time. But did you know smelling almonds can help when you're in pain? Listen to this. In a study in the Journal of Behavior Medicine, researchers had people plunge their hands into water so hot that it was painful, and they had to keep their hands in the hot water for as long as possible, while different scents were wafted in the room. Wow. Well, almond extract was the scent that helped them feel the least amount of pain, and it also improved their mood. The researchers say the scent of almond oil could make patients more comfortable after surgery. It's because positive emotions, like feeling calm and safe, can minimize pain. That's the way, it's the same pathway. And an almond scent triggers that positive emotional response. It's worth a try.
2: Intelligence for your life. It's free, you know.
1: Coming up is a new way to make money doing simple tasks. 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
1: All right, my friends, get ready to make an awesome first impression. Here are a couple of secrets that will make you more likable, according to business columnist Jeff Hayden. First of all, remember, we like people who like us. So show you're happy to meet people by taking a step forward instead of making them come to you. Also do this. Tilt your head toward them slightly, since bowing is a subconscious sign of respect. And be the first to extend your hand for a handshake. Another way to make somebody like you, lightly touch their shoulder or arm. Studies show that touch will disarm people. We don't expect it, so it breaks down our natural defenses. Touch also raises levels of the bonding hormone oxytocin, a light touch. And then get people to talk about themselves. When people spend 10 minutes talking about themselves, they usually walk away thinking, wow, that was a great conversation. Keeping the focus on the other person makes them feel respected. As a result, they will think more highly of you.
2: Intelligence for your life.
1: And coming up, if you don't have one already, it's time to choose your favorite superhero. If you're not into Marvel Comics, that's okay. Psychologist Dr. Susan Whitburn says your favorite superhero could be anybody from your friend who survived cancer while caring for three small kids, or your mom. And in a moment, I'll tell you why choosing your favorite superhero is so important.
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1: Well, this just in. Everybody, every one of us should have a favorite superhero. This is according to psychologist Dr. Susan Whitborn at the University of Massachusetts, because she says having someone to look up to will motivate you and help you survive hard times. Now, your superhero doesn't have to be Thor or Batman. It can be your friend who survived cancer while caring for three small kids. It could be your mom who worked full-time while going to school to get a better job. It could be a neighbor who shovels other people's driveways when it snows. And research backs this up. Listen, a study at the UK's University of Leeds found that when we feel stressed or threatened, just thinking about our personal superhero will make us feel safer. It can also help us feel more powerful, making stress and threats easier to face. Also, admiring a hero can inspire us to be better in our own lives. They can motivate us to put energy into our own mental and physical development. Could be lifting weights, being kinder to others, or taking classes. And when you're faced with a challenge, think about your hero and how they might fix a problem. Because when we try to see things from another person's perspective, we're more likely to overlook our own limiting beliefs. That's really good. I'm going to do that again. When we try to see things from another person's perspective, your superhero, right? We're more likely to overlook our own limiting beliefs. Psychologists call this, quote, step inside the shoes technique. It'll help you become your own hero. Wherever you take your phone, you can take Weeby 108. 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
1: So, Gib, people keep asking me, hey, when are you going to do another Intelligence for Your Life cruise?
0: Mm.
1: And based on what I've been seeing lately, I think we should do a sleep tourism event where we bring up, we bring all of our folks from the radio stations. So sleep tourism is now being called one of the defining travel trends of this moment. Hotels and resorts building entire vacations around one goal, better rest. So they have smart beds, they have blackout rooms, they have circadian lighting, sleep coaching,
0: mm-hmm.
1: and in some cases, overnight medical monitoring for sleep disorders. The sleep tourism sector is worth more than $690 billion. People want to go to sleep, and,
0: yep.
1: and now they're being trained on these vacations.
0: So sometimes I sleep great in a hotel. Sometimes I sleep way worse. It depends. But I have noticed that not even specific sleep-designed hotels, but the newer the hotel, the better the sleep conditions. They are much more likely, if it's a newer build, to have the blackout curtains, to have the quieter or more consistent white noise kind of air conditioning instead of the one that turns on with the loud compressor in the middle of the night. And the more those newer hotels are aware of how people who are traveling and people who are who are going to these hotels want their sleep to be a certain way. They have more different, they have more kinds of pillows available in the bed. This is, I think, a great trend, especially because people travel and we know how important sleep is for cognitive function. So I would do a sleep tourism event.
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I have a fascinating piece to start you off here on the John Tesh Radio Program, Intelligence for Your Life, and the latest on AI. Ever wonder how you can, or a teacher can, or an employer, spot something that was written using AI? Well, four universities identified linguistic fingerprints, or tells, that are dead giveaways that something was produced by artificial intelligence. For example, ChatGPT uses the word utilize more than humans or other language models. DeepSeek likes to use the word certainly a lot.

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1: Get ready for some awesome memory intel. I have a tip to help boost your short-term memory this time. Whenever you learn something new, I want you to take a moment and walk a few steps backward. This is the recommendation of researchers at the UK's University of Roehampton. In the study, participants were asked to memorize a list of words or watch a video of a purse snatching. Immediately afterward, one-third of the group were asked to walk forward 30 feet. Another third walked backward the same distance, while the rest stood in place. Then participants were quizzed on how much they remembered. The result? Those who walked backward got two more answers correct on average than everybody else, enough to change a test score from a B to an A. The researchers weren't quite sure why walking backward improves memory, but scientists who did similar tests at Radboud University in the Netherlands think they have the answer. It comes down to our attitude. When we walk forward, we're headed towards something, so we tend to feel positive, confident, and interested in what lies ahead. When we walk backward, we tend to feel nervous or tentative, kind of like we're backing away from something dangerous like a speeding car or an aggressive dog. And the resulting burst of stress hormones triggered by walking backward, it makes our brain more alert, which dramatically improves memory. Next time you want to remember something, remember new information, walk backward for about 30 feet right after you learn it.
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All right, parents and grandparents, if you want to raise happy, successful children, I have the habits that will give your child a boost for life. And they come from Julie Lifcott-Himes, a former dean at Stanford University. First, instead of being a helicopter parent, be a standby parent. That's someone who doesn't jump in the first sign of trouble. Instead, they let their kids try new things and fail and experience disappointment and the reward of resilience. It does not mean you can't offer a hug, a kind word, or a push in the right direction. The difference is parents and grandparents should support their kids instead of fixing their problems. That gives kids the confidence to find solutions on their own. Another way to raise happy, successful kids, make them do chores. In Dr. Lifcott-Himes' words, chores teach kids that they have to do the work of life in order to be part of life. Ooh, that's good. Studies show kids who do chores are more likely to do better academically because they've honed their problem-solving skills and they know how to stick with a task to completion, to be resilient. WeeB 108 is Stanford's choice every night. This is John Tesh with music and intelligence for your life on WeeB 108.

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1: All right, you can impress your friends here, ladies and gentlemen, with your knowledge on what happens when you sleep. Mm. Did you know that, well, I know you know this, Gib, while you sleep, your brain runs a fluid flushing system called the glymphatic system.
2: Oh, yeah.
1: That clears out the waste proteins linked to Alzheimer's.
2: Yes.
1: It only activates during sleep. So scientists at the University of Washington, they have confirmed this process in living humans for the first time. It declines about 40% between young adulthood and your 70s.
2: Yeah.
1: So deep sleep isn't just rest. It's maintenance, and it's really important, and it can protect against dementia.
2: You've got to sleep. Time and time again, we are confirming that as mammals, there's no replacement for getting the recommended amount of sleep. If you are trying to become a bodybuilder, if you're trying to become an athlete, if you are trying to just lose a little bit of your midsection, you know what the cure is? Sleep. If you are worried about dementia and long-term consequences of stress, you know what helps with that? Sleep. If you're trying to be more emotionally well-regulated and invest in the people in your life and deal with your anger issues, you know what helps with that? Sleep. It is a cure-all. It is a panacea for so many of our modern ailments. And we just continue to do things that interrupt our sleep. We spend way too much time stressing out, staring at our black rectangles in our hands and our phones and finding all of these things that make us uncomfortable. And then we spend way too much time stressing out, staying up late with artificial light. I mean, just ruining our sleep basically on purpose. We need to stop.
1: We need to clean out our glymphatic system.
2: Oh my gosh. Yeah. Tattoo that on you.
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0: Welcome to your new and improved life in about 2 minutes or less. My name is John Tesh for the Intelligence for Your Life. And real quickly, here's how to give gifts and increase the enjoyment for the person you're giving it to. This comes from one of our favorites, behavioral psychologist Dan Ariely. He says, giving small gifts more frequently will do more to reinforce your relationships than waiting for the one or two times a year we traditionally give gifts, you know, birthdays and Christmas, because gifts are expected on those days, right? So he says receiving one on a random day will not only stand out more in the person's mind, it'll be considered more thoughtful. Now, you need to build anticipation for the gift, too. You'll like this. Our expert says if, for example, you tell your partner on a Monday, hey, on Friday, I'm going to have a little gift for you, they have all week to look forward to it. The anticipation will heighten their enjoyment of it. In fact, Carnegie Mellon's research found the faster we consume anything, from a slice of chocolate cake to our favorite TV shows, the less joy we actually get out of them. Anticipation gives us a bigger emotional lift than actually even getting something. So don't surprise your partner. Tell them a gift is on the way, and the whole time they're waiting, they're already enjoying it.
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0: And coming up, the American Medical Association just finished the largest study of its kind on Alzheimer's. Now, this involved 62 million senior citizens. What they found was a connection between where we live and our risk for cognitive decline. Don't miss this story.

0: Weeby 108, Connecticut's best music variety. All right, my intelligent friends, next time you have a chance, take a look around your neighborhood, because we now know the more green you see, the lower your risk of ever developing Alzheimer's disease. This is according to a new study now in the Journal of the American Medical Association. And while it's not the first study to find a link between nature and better brain health, it's likely the largest study since it involved more than 62 million senior citizens. Basically, when researchers analyzed satellite images of each recipient's neighborhood, a very clear pattern emerged. Those living in areas with a higher density of trees, vegetation, and green yards tended to have a lower risk of being diagnosed with Alzheimer's, dementia, even Parkinson's disease, compared to people living in urban areas with less green space. Researchers say this is partly because living close to nature often encourages more physical activity. Plus, just seeing the green in nature is associated with lowering our stress. Research from the Harvard School of Public Health shows green spaces tend to have the best air quality. This makes sense, right? They're less likely to expose us to toxic pollutants known to damage brain cells. And bottom line, if you don't see a lot of green in your neighborhood, the study shows it pays to visit local parks as often as possible for your brain health.
1: Intelligence for Your Life with John Tesh.
0: And coming up, are Disney movies good for us? Find out next.
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1: All right, parents, grandparents, aunties, uncles, another piece for you. Do you, your kids love Disney movies? Our SUV is just packed with these movies. They're always watching them. Well, now we know that these movies can actually be really good for kids to watch. According to the latest research from Radboud University in the Netherlands, there are a few ways Disney movies can have a positive influence on the kids and grandkids. First, they can boost self-esteem. Watching strong female lead characters like Anna and Elsa from Frozen encourages girls to be more adventurous, optimistic, and especially confident. If your kids like Aladdin, well, the magic and fantasy trigger imagination and out-of-the-box thinking from that movie. That can help kids become better and faster problem solvers because they'll think more creatively. And then, Disney characters that are kind and helpful inspire kids to behave the same way. Think Cinderella or Lightning McQueen from Cars. In the study, after kids watched a Disney character helping somebody out, the kids in the study were more likely to help another child figure out a difficult puzzle. Next time the kids beg to watch their favorite Disney movie for the umpteenth time, at least we'll know they're getting something positive out of it.
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1: Okay, we've been talking about just the global growth of the wellness tourism market.
2: Oh, yeah.
1: And now their latest data is telling us that women make up 78%, a full 78% of the wellness market. According to the Global Wellness Institute, women are now the fastest growing demographic within it, specifically driving demand for programs like hormonal balance, stress regulation, and sleep. Leading retreats are redesigning entire programs around those three pillars. I've seen this now because we were booking a trip to Houston for some stuff, and on the list of hotels, there was this list of rooms. It has a wellness room now.
2: Yes.
1: Yeah.
2: Yeah. So look, I think there's a thing with women where, statistically speaking, women carry what's called mental load more than men do. We have things that we're thinking about, but women tend to ruminate over all of the checklist of things. I see it in my life, over the checklist of things that have to get done. And mental load erodes positive habits. It erodes the kinds of healthy habits that make you healthier overall. And I see this in the women in my life where they say, if I just had a week or 2 weeks to reset my sleep schedule, my this, my that, to get started with a better eating plan and to start exercising a little bit more consistently, I could carry that into the future if I just could put off the mental load for a couple of weeks and do it. And I think that's why you're seeing the statistics of women leaning more into wellness tourism than men. But I do love the idea. I mean, I love the idea of going 2 weeks and getting up and jogging every day, having great sleep, you know, doing cold plunges. Oh, yeah.
0: You're set on Weeby 108.
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5: Did you know if you post a happy photo or an uplifting quote on Facebook, you can improve somebody else's day dramatically? According to a recent study from UC San Diego, the emotions expressed online are contagious, whether they're positive or negative. Researchers analyzed the emotional content of 1 billion Facebook posts and found that the language we use impacts the words our friends use in their posts. That creates what experts call a social multiplier. Say it with me, social multiplier. The good news is positive emotions spread faster and further than negative ones. John Tesh, now on your Amazon Echo. 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

0: WeeB 108, Connecticut's best music variety. It's intelligence for your relationship here and now on the John Tesh radio program. Here we go with two danger words that experts say will erode your bond and can actually kill off your relationship. And they come from clinical psychologist Dr. Randy Gunther. The first word is but. You probably know where I'm going here. So but is the verbal equivalent of the backspace key on a computer because it negates everything that came before it. Like, honey, you are such a great husband, but. So when you use but, it makes the other person feel defensive, and whatever awesome thing you may have said before the but, it's forgotten, it's wiped out. The next word that could damage your relationship, according to our expert, is you. When you use you as the first word in a sentence, it's often received as a personal attack. You know exactly what I'm talking about. Like, you always leave the house a mess. Instead, he says, try using I statements, as in, you know, I feel so much better when the house is clean and uncluttered. Can we work together to put things in order? And yes, I know this stuff looks great on paper, but it's much different when you're in the trenches. I recognize that. But Dr. Gunther still makes a good point. Find a way to avoid the words but and you when you're in a dialogue with the one you love.
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0: And coming up, why a prominent psychologist believes our lives and our state of mind will benefit mightily if we just let out a long and deep cry every now and then. The latest science on cry more therapy is up next. Pick up some intelligence when you're out driving around. We call it intelligence for your life on WeeB 108.

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1: Let's talk here now about the benefits of having a good cry. According to psychologist Dr. Natalie Dottillo from Brigham and Women's Hospital, crying will actually improve your mental health, make you more resilient in stressful times, and here's how. First, give yourself permission to cry. Dr. Dottillo says crying offers a crucial way for our body to self-soothe and stay healthy because crying stimulates a branch of the nervous system that promotes relaxation and recovery. Crying also triggers the brain to release mood-boosting endorphins, so you feel much better afterward. And then crying makes other people like you more. Really? Yeah. In a study, when people were shown pictures of a person with tears on their cheeks, they felt more empathy toward that person, and they said they were more likable. And because we get a surge of the bonding hormone oxytocin after we cry, we automatically feel closer to whoever let us cry on their shoulder.
2: Intelligence for your life.
1: And coming up, I'll tell you why multiple studies have now inspired me to get a dose of natural light as soon as I get up in the morning. I've been encouraged by all the research lately, and so now I can tell you from experience, this works, morning light. So morning light, mood, and energy, all the details are next.
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1: Welcome back, John Tesh, with you. As you might imagine, I am bathed in all of this intelligence for your life research every day that Betsy Chase and her team comes up with. And most of what I bring you, I do implement myself, but there's a recommendation we've had several times over the years to make sure you get morning sunlight because it's a huge mood booster. You know the tip. Well, I get up at 5 a.m. before the sun comes up, and then I'm in my studio working until later in the day. So not much morning sunlight, not much sunlight until later in the day. But now our family has a new puppy, Leroy the dog. And it's my job to walk our dog several times in the morning. And guess what? Now I'm getting huge amounts of morning sunlight. And even my wife has been saying, wow, you're in a great mood lately. So I figured out it's from the sunlight, the morning sun. So here's a quick review. Dr. Catherine Rocklin is a psychology professor at the University of Pittsburgh. She's an expert on how light affects our mood. We've talked about her a lot. She says natural morning light, it contains more wavelengths from the blue spectrum, and that has the most powerful effect on regulating your body clock and your hormones. It also tells your brain to get alert. And morning light even beats back depression when all that dopamine, the feel-good hormone, is produced. So there you have it. Proof positive that morning light is a big win. And now I could use more of those portable doggy bags, if you don't mind. Hey, you can get me, John Tesh, and Weeby 108 wherever you are. On your smart speaker, our app, or online at weeby108.com.

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1: So, Gib, sleep hygiene is a search term that, I mean, we've talked about it a lot on the radio show, obviously, and we've talked about it a lot on our coaching calls and on Facebook. It's a term that's up over 800% year over year. What's driving it is the wearables. So Aura rings, Whoop bands, Apple watches. I use my Apple Watch for that. Giving people nightly data on sleep stages and recovery scores. The problem that experts are flagging is the data is often inaccurate enough to be misleading.
2: Yes.
1: So a Duke neurologist says the fundamentals still win. Consistent schedule, cool, dark room, etc. I get up a lot in the middle of the night. Mm-hmm. And some mornings I'm really exhausted. And it says, you have an excellent sleep score. It's like, who are you? What are you looking at?
2: They're looking at the time spent asleep and the time that you went to bed. Now, interruptions.
1: Based on what? How much you move?
2: Yeah, how much you move. So that's what all of these things are. It's just motion trackers, right? So the same way that it calculates your steps is that, you know, how much the watch or the ring swings, and that gyroscope lets you know that you've had a step. It does the same thing with sleep. So how still are you? That's the deep sleep. How much are you moving a little bit? That's the REM sleep. And then if you're particularly active, those are calculated as sleep interruptions. Now, to the point of the sleep doctors, it is not 100% accurate. It is not particularly accurate in terms of relative to like an actual sleep study, but it does give you a sense of how much you're sleeping, how consistent your sleep schedule is. And then you can employ these sleep hygiene rules like dark room, no morning light, no screens late at night, all of those sleep hygiene rules, and see what it does to your sleep score. That can be helpful.
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1: The Weeby 108 Sacred Heart University forecast. Sun, you might still see some haze and smoke from those wildfires in Canada today. High 79. Tonight it's clear and cool down to 61. Monday, sun and clouds in 79. The Amati Aesthetics of Fairfield temp is 76 in Seymour.

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Connecticut's best music variety, WeB 108. Sal Levine on the scene. United Parcel Service is urging people not to drop their mail in the big old blue collection box. People are check washing. It means they're treating the checks with chemicals, basically turning them into blank checks. Yeah, I don't think so. Here's Desiree, WeB 108.

0: Connecticut's best music variety, WeeB 108. Tonight, Robbie Bridges for Robbie's Top 20. We do that every Sunday night at 7. And this week, it's a weekend from July 1983. Oh, you're going to love this. The movies, we had Flashdance, we had Trading Places, Superman 3, National Lampoon's Summer Vacation, the first one. Fashion, maybe you're wearing a fanny pack. How about songs like Eddie Grant, Electric Avenue, Kaja Gugu, Too Shy? That is tonight at 7 with Robbie.
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Well, FIFA World Cup wraps up today. What happens in New York City after that's over? Well, I guess it just turns back into another new normal. It's never really normal, is it?

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7: The Weeby 108 Sacred Heart University forecast. Sun, yeah, you got that. Maybe a little haze still, high around 79. Tonight it's clear and cool, down to 61. Monday, sun and clouds in 79. The Amati Aesthetics of Fairfield temp, 76 in Shelton.

Weeby 108. Wonder if Taylor Swift is walking her Samoyed dog right now. Seems kind of fluffy. Seems like it might need a summer breeze. Hey, make sure your pets have plenty of hydration. It is one of those days again, right? Did I say that right? Samoyed? Weeby 108.

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Connecticut's best music variety. We be 108. I am Al Levine on the scene. I think Mother Nature's cleaning house right about now. I think the skies are getting a little clearer. I wouldn't take a deep breath just yet. But go a little higher into the sky and I think you can see more. Levitating. Here's Dua. We be 108.

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Connecticut's best music variety, WeBe 108. I thought this was fascinating. Gen Xer psychiatrist Jeff Knoppel gives things that you don't think about when it comes to growing up in the 80s and how cool they were. 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No texting, no cell phones, not even a pager. 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I'm in.

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WeB108, I am Al Levine on the scene, hoping your weekend is shaping up. If you feel as in control as Ed Sheeran does with several instruments at the same time, this guy's amazing when he performs live. Ever see him? Here's Shape of You, WeB108.

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10: The Weeby 108 Sacred Heart University forecast. Sun for the rest of the afternoon and a high around 79. Tonight it's clear and cool, real cool, 61. Monday, sun and clouds in 79. Another nice day. The Amati Aesthetics of Fairfield temp is 77 in Stamford.

WEB 108, Connecticut's best music variety. It takes a special man to get up that early. Storm and Norman gets your week going tomorrow morning after 6. WEB 108. Don't

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We Be 108, Amazing Madonna, Confessions 2, a number one album. That makes it 5 decades in a row that she's had one atop the Billboard charts. What a story. And here's another one worth telling again. Shaboozy on We Be 108.

WeB 108. That's Leona Lewis. I'm Al Levine on the scene. There is something about fishing that is just so peaceful, tranquil, and satisfying. 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
9: The WEB 108 Sacred Heart University forecast. Sun for the rest of this afternoon. Wildfire smoke starting to go away. Finally, high 79 today. Tonight, it's clear and cool down to 61. Monday, sun and clouds and 79 should be a nice day. The Amati Aesthetics of Fairfield temp, 78 in Norwalk.

WeBe 108. It's Al Levine on the scene. I knew it was National Ice Cream Month. Is today National Ice Cream Day? Did I miss out on this? I guess I can get out of here after the show and find some Bluebell chocolate lava ice cream. Yeah, they make that flavor. I could enjoy the silence by myself somewhere eating that.

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0: Connecticut's best music variety, Weeby 108, cool lady, great piano player, Vanessa Carlton, 1,000 miles. Hi, it's Al Levine on the scene. We're taking you on a journey back to the 80s this time. Weeby 108's Robbie Bridges for Robbie's Top 20. That's every Sunday night at 7. Tonight, we look back at this weekend in 1983. All the music was so cool. Yeah, we got a little bit of a British invasion going on now. Man, was there ever one going on then. Tonight at 7, Robbie's Top 20 right here at Weeby 108.
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Shakira, part of the halftime show at the FIFA World Cup finale today. We be 108. It's Al Levine on the scene. If you've been watching that, don't tell me what's going on. I'm the type of person who records the game, watches it later when I get home. In the meantime, you just enjoy Pat Benatar. Don't worry about me. I'll find out later. We be 108.

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4: The Weeby 108 Sacred Heart University forecast. Sun and still a little hazy. 79 the high today. Tonight it's clear and cool down to 61. I think it's going to be clearer tomorrow. Sun and clouds in 79. That should be nice. The Amati Aesthetics of Fairfield Temp. It is 78 in East Haven.

WEB 108, Connecticut's best music variety tonight. Robbie's Top 20 at 7. This week in 1983, which I think this song was close to the top, if not at the top. Don't want to spoil it for you, but it's got a shot. Irene Cara, Flashdance, WEB 108.

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Connecticut's best music variety, WeeB 108. Rhema, Selena Gomez, with a song called Calm Down. You ever get asked to calm down? Seems to kind of make you madder when that happens.

0: WeB108, another banger. Rayma, Selena Gomez has calmed down. It's Al Levine on the scene. Hey, WeB108 with another summer concert getaway. 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

WeeB108, I'm reading here that at some self-checkout stations at Walmart, there are cameras pointing down, looking at suspicious hand activity for shoplifters. You are definitely not alone.

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4: The Weeby 108 Sacred Heart University forecast: air quality alert remains in effect. So unhealthy breathing for some. Air quality index 173 today. A rain shower is still 50-50 throughout the rest of the afternoon. 79 our high, 66 our low tonight. Sunny, gorgeous, 78 tomorrow. And right now we are at 77 in Milford. That is the Amani Aesthetics Fairfield temperature.

Weeby 108 on a Weeby weekend, and I am Robbie Bridges. Let's turn back the clock to this week of summertime, July 1987, when this lady, Tiffany, was out on her beautiful U tour. Remember, she was playing malls, and yes, she did come to the Connecticut Post Mall in July of 1987. I think we're alone now on Weeby 108.

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It's Weeby 108 on the weekend with Robbie Bridges, saying a big thank you for everybody stopped by to say hello to us this weekend, whether it's in downtown Fairfield, where we were hanging out on Saturday for the sidewalk sale, or at the Amp in Bridgeport on Friday night for Darius Rucker, who did some of those Hootie songs. Let's go back to the 90s for this one, actually. It's Sixpence None the Richer and Kiss Me, Weeby 108.

0: alone. Here's Miles Smith. That's called Stargazing. Today's hits and yesterday's favorites, all part of the music variety. Keep you up to date here at WeeB 108, and he will be on the Central Park Summer Stage, so easy to check him out. But if you have a concert destination in mind, if you're looking for a little getaway on top of it, how about we handle the airfare, the travel, the hotel, and get you tickets to the concert you've been stargazing, dreaming about? 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So the next one coming up tomorrow morning on the WeeB Wake Up Morning Show. Storm and Norman has it for you at 8 o'clock. 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

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Robbie Bridges ready for Robbie's Top 20 Countdown. We will kick it off at 7 o'clock and head back to this night of 1983 from number 20 to number 1. Now it's Kelly Clarkson on Weeby 108. 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

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So looking forward to this, the Connecticut Pizza and Brew Fest. 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
3: The Weeby 108 Sacred Heart University forecast, air quality alert in effect again for today. We will eventually drop down to 66 tonight, about a 50-50 chance of some scattered showers around. Maybe another pop-up thunderstorm, too. Not as widespread as rain yesterday. 79 was a high today. Same tomorrow, but sunny and beautiful. And we get rain the next couple of days, Tuesday, Wednesday, Thursday. So get out and enjoy tomorrow for lunch if you can. Right now, the Amani Aesthetics of Fairfield temperature is 73 in Trumbull.

Weeby 108 on a Weeby weekend with Robbie Bridges, and another big weekend coming up. The Surfside Hotel Greatest Bluefish Tournament on Earth, August 29th and 30th on the Sound, with $25,000 for the heaviest catch. There's more at Weeby108.com. 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

0: Teddy Swims, Lose Control on WeeB 108 on the weekend. And let's talk about Monday morning because Stormin' Norman is back on the WeeB Wake Up Morning Show with the WeeB 108 Bigelow T 5-question quiz. That jackpot is sneaky. It just keeps growing and growing. 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
2: Hello again, everybody, and buenos dias. Welcome to another edition of RT20, and this weekend, we're heading back to a great year in music just ahead of the big pop explosion in the mid-80s, this week in 1983, and you're going to hear some big hit tunes from artists like Michael Jackson, Elton John, and Prince. You'll hear from Donna Summer, Culture Club, and The Police, plus some one-hit wonders including The Tubes and Kaja Goo Goo. But what was the number one song in the USA from this week in 1983? Only one way to find out. Let's go ahead and kick off the countdown.
3: Number 20.
2: At number 20, the English band fronted by singer Philip Oakley. Here are Human League with Keep Feeling Fascination.

after peaking at number 7 on its way back down our top 20 survey from this week in 1983, they are Human League, Keep Feeling Fascination. And this is Robbie Bridges. Every week we take a look back at the radio station airplay data, the record sales, and streams and searches today to come up with the 20 biggest hits all across the USA. And before we continue with our survey, it's time for an RT20 Extra. Here's a song that had already peaked at number 1 and was just outside of the top 20, but it certainly had been the final dance at many high school proms for the class of 1983. Here is Journey with Faithfully.

0: One of the biggest power ballads of the decade in RT20 Extra as we look back this week of 1983 from Journey, that's Faithfully. We spoke with Steve Perry about his infamous departure from the band.
1: I left the group because I was pretty toasty. You know, we'd worked so hard and we were fortunate to have such great success. With great success comes a serious schedule. You know, I can't look back. I had to move forward. So I went to my hometown and I started riding my Harley. I just hit the wall.
0: Luckily, Steve means professionally and not actually, and he's found some inner peace. Now, on with the survey.
2: Number 19.
0: At number 19 is a singer-songwriter from Philadelphia who'd written Mirror, Mirror for Diana Ross and the song Carousel that Michael Jackson recorded for the Thriller album. Here's a song he wrote for the Flashdance movie soundtrack, the first of two cuts off that soundtrack on this week's survey. Michael Cimbello with Maniac.

0: A song written inspired by a serial killer he'd heard about on the news. He changed the lyrics slightly, and it got included on the Flashdance movie soundtrack. The first of two songs from that soundtrack you'll hear on this weekend's survey. At number 19, Michael Cimbello, a song that got him nominated for an Academy Award and a Golden Globe.
1: You give up your dream, you die.
2: You walk out there.
0: Of course, the film has now become iconic, starred Jennifer Beals, but the original idea came a few years earlier to screenwriter Thomas Headley after he spent time interviewing real-life

0: 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She was out walking her dog and only had a second to let go of the leash. Your foot was on the gas and her life was on the line. 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
4: 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Thank you for being a part of TOC Nation. Here's your request for a song that was just outside the top 20 at RT20 Extra this week from Billy Idol, White Wedding.

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1: Take a cassette out of its case, and most people just see an empty box. Sony introduces the only cassette player as small as a cassette case. The incredible sounding Super Walkman.
0: Headphones on, Walkman in your pocket, and you could listen to the radio or a cassette any place you wanted. It was a true music revolution. Sony had introduced it back in 1979, first in Japan, and slowly rolled it out around the world. They sold 500,000 units in the first year alone, and it ran you about $150. That'd be about $700 today.
2: Number 18.
0: Number 18 is a band who can trace their roots to London, 1962, just like the Rolling Stones. Formed by the Davies brothers, Ray and Dave, here are the Kinks. Here they are with Come Dancing.

moving back down the chart after a peak at number 6. It tied with their earlier hit from 1965, Tired of Waiting for You, as their biggest on the U.S. chart. Here are the Kinks with Come Dancing, a big return to the survey for them. Well, let's do an RT20 countdown extra. Another British invasion band that had hit it big in the 60s, had a few hits in the 70s, and then disappeared from the chart for several years until returning in 1983, just like the Kinks. Here are the Hollies doing a cover of Stop in the Name of Love.

0: An RT20 Countdown Extra this week in 1983. It was at slot number 29. The Hollies with their last U.S. chart hit, a cover of the Supremes' Stop in the Name of Love. Now, if you've never heard the original, here it is from 1964. By the way, the Hollies would hit the chart again in their native UK and go all the way to number one with a re-release of He Ain't Heavy, He's My Brother in 1988 after the song was covered by 60s crooner Bill Medley for the movie Rambo 3. Coming up, we keep inching closer and closer to the top 10, all in our pursuit of the number one song in the USA. Just remember, as the numbers get smaller, the hits get bigger. And we're in 1983. And the number one song? In 2019, it dethroned Bill Medley's group, The Righteous Brothers, who'd held the record for the most played song in the history of pop radio with You've Lost That Love and Feeling for nearly 50 years. The answer is on the way. Robbie's Top 20.
1: 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Your foot was on the gas, and her life was on the line. 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

0: the Las Vegas Strip to the Atlantic City Boardwalk. And from Marquette, Michigan to Marathon, Florida, we're playing the hits north, south, east, and west every weekend right here. And we're in 1983. This is Robbie Bridges counting them down.
1: Number 17.
0: At number 17, the first of two cuts this week off the Thriller LP. To this day, the best-selling album in pop music history. Here's Michael Jackson with a guitar solo by Eddie Van Halen. Beat it.

Michael Jackson and Beat It. This week in 1983, it was at slot number 17 off the Thriller LP that was produced by Quincy Jones. Now, an RT20 countdown extra. Here's a song that was just outside of the top 20, but it already peaked at number one, and it boasted a super producer of its own, Nile Rodgers. From his LP of the same name, here's David Bowie, Let's Dance.

0: An RT20 Countdown Extra from this week in 1983, a number one hit for David Bowie, Let's Dance. Now, many were surprised at the pop transformation David went through in the early 80s, and we asked him about it back in 2009.
1: I think probably there must have been a point in the late 70s, well, I know there was, where I felt that the characters were in fact getting in the way of myself as a writer, and I endeavoured to kind of kill them off and start writing for me as just a singer-songwriter.
0: Coming up, we'll hear two from Donna Summer, two from Elton John, and this week's top tune. It's a song its writer says has some of the most misunderstood lyrics in rock music history.
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6: 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He wants to hear Duran Duran. Is there something I should know?

0: That song was a hot shot debut on the chart in the U.S. this week of 1983, eventually on its way into the top 10, and an RT20 instant request for Jim in Pennsylvania, Duran Duran. Their follow-up single to Rio, Is There Something I Should Know? 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
1: Number 16.
0: At number 16, here are Mike Reno, Paul Dean, Doug Johnson, Scott Smith, and Matt Frenette. From Calgary, Alberta, they are Loverboy. This is Hot Girls in Love.

0: The unmistakable theme song to Reading Rainbow. It debuted this week in 1983 on PBS and would run until 2006 until it was revived on YouTube in 2025. Of course, during its original 23-year run, hosted by LeVar Burton.
1: Number 15.
0: Now at number 15, Annie Lennox and Dave Stewart, the duo called Eurythmics, with Sweet Dreams Are Made of This.

0: Eurythmics, Sweet Dreams Are Made of This, number 15 this week in 1983. One of many songs titled Sweet Dreams to make the chart. There'd been The Country Song by Don Gibson that was covered by Patsy Cline. Air Supply had a hit called Sweet Dreams in 1981. There was a Beyonce song in 2008. And LaBouche would have a song in 1994. An RT20 Chronicle of Year songs, songs with a year in their title, coming up a little bit later on in our survey.
1: 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Is Dreamfinder.
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1: Who's your little purple friend?
2: Well, this is actually something I dreamed of. This is my figment, and I'm very proud of you.
0: 1983 was a big year at Epcot Center in Walt Disney World as they opened up two pavilions, The Journey into Imagination with Figment, which remains in operation today, and Horizons, which shuttered in 1999. If you rode the ride in the 80s, you can still smell the orange citrus. Coming up in our second big hour, we'll hear from Brian Adams, one-hit wonder from a band called The Tubes, who had a very unusual music video. We'll hear another cut from Thriller and from the Flashdance soundtrack. All on our way to revealing this week's number one song in America. Stay with us.
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0: Welcome into hour number two. Every weekend we get together like this right here on this radio station for three big hours and count down the hits from a great year in music. And it's 1983 all over again. I am Robbie Bridges. On with the survey.
3: Number 14.
0: 83 was a big year for Brian Adams. His third studio album called Cuts Like a Knife. The title track this week of 83 at number 14.